0: Minister Amit Shah and Agriculture and Farmers Welfare Minister Shivraj Singh Chauhan reviewed the situation regarding below normal rainfall and its impact in certain parts of the country due to El Nino. Senior officials from various ministries and departments, including the Union Home Secretary and the Union Agriculture and Farmers Welfare Secretary, were present at the meeting yesterday. Commerce and Industry Minister Piyush Goyal has said that India is on track to achieve its $1 trillion US dollar export target, with nearly 15% of the annual exports already recorded in the first quarter of the current financial year. Addressing the Board of Trade meeting in New Delhi yesterday, Mr. Goyal said to achieve the target, goods exports will need to increase from about $440 billion US dollars to around $530 billion US dollars. Union Finance Minister Nirmala Sitharaman and her French counterpart Roland Lescure co-chaired the India-France Economic and Financial Dialogue in Aix-en-Provence city yesterday. Both the ministers recognized the value of the French Development Agency's work in India for the economic development and welcomed the prospects for future projects. In the FIFA World Cup, Argentina were leading 3-2 against Cabo Verde in extra time in their round of 32 match in Miami Gardens in the US as the thrilling encounter underway. Earlier, Egypt advanced to the round of 16 after defeating Australia 4-2 in a penalty shootout at Arlington in the US. Australia and Egypt were tied 1-1 after 90 minutes of regulation time and 30 minutes of goalless extra time. And that is the end of this news bulletin.
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1: 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Prime Minister Narendra Modi to launch several development projects in Rajasthan and Gujarat today to inaugurate country's first greenfield integrated refinery cum petrochemical complex in Balotra. Gujarat anti-terrorist squad arrests 8 people associated with Pakistan-based terror outfit Jaish-e-Mohammed. Centre reviews below normal rainfall situation and potential drought conditions in certain areas across the country due to El Nino. IMD issues red alert for heavy to very heavy rainfall over Gujarat, Goa, Maharashtra and Odisha for today. In FIFA World Cup, Argentina enter round of 16 after defeating Cabo Verde in a thrilling 3-2 encounter at Miami. Egypt also cruise into pre-quarterfinals. And men in blue to take on England in second T20 in Manchester this evening. And now the news in detail. Prime Minister Narendra Modi will be on a day-long visit to Rajasthan and Gujarat today to inaugurate and lay the foundation stone of several development projects. The Prime Minister will first travel to Rajasthan, where he will inaugurate the new terminal building of Jodhpur Airport this morning. The project, worth 480 crore rupees, is designed to handle up to 20 lakh passengers annually. He will also launch the modified Udaan scheme in Jodhpur. Thereafter, Mr. Modi will travel to Balotra, where he will dedicate, inaugurate and lay the foundation stone for development projects worth approximately 1.06 lakh crore rupees this afternoon. These projects span multiple sectors, including petrochemicals, urban transport, railways, roads, renewable energy and power transmission. Prime Minister Modi will also lay the foundation stone for Phase 2 of the Jaipur Metro Rail project, which has a total cost of over 13,000 crore rupees. More from our correspondent.
2: The refinery and petrochemical complex is expected to open new avenues for investment, employment and industrial growth in the state's western districts. The Rajasthan refinery project will also boost sectors such as MSMEs, packaging, textiles, auto components and agri-film, providing a fresh push to the state's economy. Built on Rajasthan's challenging desert terrain, the project is a remarkable feat of engineering. The second phase of Jaipur Metro Rail project will develop the north South corridor, significantly enhancing the city's multimodal connectivity. The corridor will integrate metro services with the airport, railway station and bus terminal, providing seamless and more convenient public transport for citizens. Jitendra Dwivedi, Akashwani News, Jodhpur.
1: Later in the evening, Prime Minister Modi will travel to Gujarat, where he will inaugurate the CG semi-outsourced semiconductor assembly and test facility at Sanand in Ahmedabad. The project is one of the first 4 approved under the India Semiconductor Mission and has been developed with a total investment of over 7,500 crore rupees. Our correspondent has the details.
3: The newly operational CG Semi Outsourced Semiconductor Assembly and Test Facility represents a major milestone in India's journey towards building a self-reliant technology ecosystem. Once fully ramped up, the plant will have an annual production capacity of up to 5 billion semiconductor chips. It will offer comprehensive end-to-end packaging and testing services, including wafer sorting, package design, and failure analysis. Driven by rapid advancements in artificial intelligence and high-performance computing, the facility in Sanand is designed to meet the global demand for advanced memory and storage solutions. The facility will directly cater

0: to global and domestic customers across critical industries including automotive, industrial automation, 5G communication and Internet of Things. Aparna Khunt, Akashwani News, Ahmedabad.
1: Gujarat Anti-Terrorist Squad, ATS, has arrested 8 people associated with the Pakistan-based banned terror outfit Jaish-e-Mohammed. They were arrested from various districts of Gujarat and Madhya Pradesh in simultaneous operations yesterday. According to the Gujarat ATS, the accused were in touch with Pakistani handlers and actively working on behalf of Jaish-e-Mohammed to set up an active network in the state of Gujarat to further its terror activities. They were also working to translate the literature of Jaish-e-Mohammed into Gujarati and spread its ideology. A total of 254 pieces of literature, including the flag of Jaish-e-Mohammed, were recovered from the accused. The investigation also revealed financial links to the Pakistan-based terror group. The arrested individuals have been sent to a 14-day police remand. Commerce and Industry Minister Piyush Goyal has said that India is on track to achieve its $1 trillion US dollar export target, with nearly 15% of the annual exports already recorded in the first quarter of the current financial year. Addressing the Board of Trade meeting in New Delhi yesterday, Mr. Goyal said, to achieve the target, goods exports will need to increase from about $440 billion US dollars to around $530 billion US dollars, while services exports will have to rise from roughly $421 billion US dollars to about $470 billion US dollars.
2: Our aim is to grow in the current year. We were $863 billion last year. We want to grow to $1 trillion export this year. And to reach $1 trillion, our goods export will have to increase from $440 to about $530, $90 billion increase. That is 17% growth in goods. Services will have to grow from $421 to about $470.
1: Over 1,02,000 enumeration forms across the national capital have been digitized so far. According to Office of the Chief Electoral Officer of Delhi, about 33,14,000 forms have been distributed as part of the Special Intensive Revision of Electoral Rolls in Delhi. The house-to-house distribution of electoral enumeration forms is currently underway in Delhi. Claims and objections can be filed from the 5th of August to the 4th of September. The final electoral roll will be published on the 7th of October. This is Akashwani giving you the news. For quick news updates round the clock, follow us on our X handle at AIR News Alerts. And for details of these stories and more, log on to our website www.newsonair.gov.in and download the News on AIR app. Union Home Minister Amit Shah and Agriculture and Farmers Welfare Minister Shivraj Singh Chauhan reviewed the situation regarding below normal rainfall and its impact in certain parts of the country due to El Nino. Senior officials from various ministries and departments, including the Union Home Secretary and the Union Agriculture and Farmers Welfare Secretary, were present at the meeting yesterday. During the meeting, Mr. Shah said, the government is continuously monitoring the situation regarding below normal rainfall and potential drought conditions in certain parts of the country due to El Nino. He directed the Ministry of Agriculture and all related ministries to remain vigilant and coordinate with the state governments to advise farmers on the appropriate crops to sow. Mr. Shah instructed the officials from the Department of Water Resources to monitor all water reservoirs across the country. The claims circulating in social media that E20 fuel, which is a blend of 20% ethanol and 80% petrol, causes a drop in vehicle mileage are misleading. According to extensive field trials led by the Automotive Research Association of India, in collaboration with Indian Oil Corporation Limited, Indian Institute of Petroleum, Dehradun, and the Society of Indian Automobile Manufacturers, no significant negative impact on vehicle fuel efficiency has been demonstrated. The trials covered approximately 40,000 kilometers on passenger cars and 20,000 kilometers on two-wheelers. It said the mileage is influenced by many factors beyond fuel type, including driving habits, maintenance, tire pressure and alignment, and air conditioning load. In Jammu and Kashmir, a total of 12,168 pilgrims paid obeisance at the Holy Cave Shrine on the opening day of the annual Amarnath Yatra yesterday, as the pilgrimage began from the twin base camps of Baltal and Pahalgam.

0: Yatra commenced in the early hours from both the traditional 48-kilometre Noonwan Pahalgam route and the shorter 14-kilometre Baltal route despite intermittent rainfall. Pilgrims, including men, women and sadhus, began their journey to the 3,880-metre-high Holy Cave Shrine amid chants of Bam Bam Bhole after being flagged off by the respective deputy commissioners and senior superintendents of police from the two base camps. Governor of Bihar, Lieutenant General Syed Atta Hasnain, and Minister of State for External Affairs, Pabitra Margarita, represented India at the funeral ceremony for the former Supreme Leader of Iran, Grand Ayatollah Sayyid Ali Khamenei, in Tehran. In a social media post, Mr. Margarita said they conveyed respect on behalf of the government and the people of India. They also extended condolences to the families of those who lost their lives in the recent conflict. On to sports. In the FIFA World Cup, Argentina beat Cabo Verde 3-2 after extra time in a thrilling round of 32 match at Miami Gardens in the US to enter the round of 16. Earlier, Egypt advanced after defeating Australia 4-2 in a penalty shootout at Arlington in the US. We have a report.
1: Defending champions Argentina survived a major scare against Cabo Verde, a nation of just over 5 lakh people, before booking their place in the round of 16. Lionel Messi put Argentina ahead in the 29th minute with his 7th goal of the tournament and the 20th World Cup goal of his career in his 30th appearance across 6 editions. Diroy Duarte restored parity for Cabo Verde in the 59th minute, forcing the match into extra time. Lisandro Martinez gave Argentina the lead once again, but Sidney Lopes Cabral produced a stunning equalizer to keep the underdog's dream alive. The decisive moment came in the 111th minute when Cristian Romero's header from a Messi corner deflected off Dinier Borges and into the net for an own goal, sealing Argentina's dramatic victory. Earlier, Australia and Egypt were tied 1-1 after regulation time and goalless extra time before Egypt prevailed 4-2 in the penalty shootout to register their first ever World Cup knockout stage victory. Argentina will now face Egypt in the round of 16 on Tuesday. Manik from Sports Desk for Akashvani News.
0: In the final round of 32 match of the FIFA World Cup, Colombia are leading against Ghana 1-0. John Arias put Colombia ahead in the 14th minute with a close-range finish. The winners of this match will face Switzerland in the round of 16. In men's cricket, the second T20 international between India and England will be played in Manchester today. The match will begin at 7 this evening, Indian time. The opening game of the 5-match series was abandoned due to rain at Chesterley Street. The IMD has issued a red colour warning for heavy to very heavy rainfall, with isolated extremely heavy rainfall over Gujarat, Konkan, Goa, Madhya Maharashtra, West Madhya Pradesh and Odisha for today. Heavy to very heavy rainfall conditions are expected over East Rajasthan, East Madhya Pradesh, coastal Karnataka, Telangana and Vidarbha for next 2 days. Meanwhile, in Delhi, the sky is likely to remain cloudy with the possibility of light rain today. And now for a look at today's newspapers, it's over to Tanvi Khurana.
2: Thank you, Anuja. All the dailies have covered the news on the rapidly warming oceans, raising the likelihood of heat waves, droughts and heavy rainfall across large parts of the world. Hindustan Times writes, El Nino to intensify rapidly by September, set off weather chaos. A headline in the Statesman says, India emerges as one of the lowest cost major solar power markets globally. Center to summon Meta officials over alleged child sexual abuse ads on Instagram, cites the Times of India. An editorial in the Pioneer states, a recent judgment in the Apex Court, the landmark judgment, recognizes homemakers as nation builders. The article adds that 15-17% of the GDP is contributed by unpaid caregiving work, household or unrecognized work. The Asian Age and all other dailies have noticed the Defence Acquisition Council clearing over 50,000 crore rupees of military purchases for all three services to boost combat readiness. All the dailies have noticed the government's order on removal of the three Chinese apps after these were allegedly found being misused for stalling e-rickshaws. The Hindu writes, SIT likely to re-audit Ram Temple Trust accounts for 5 years. And finally, a report in Times of India states, Bangalore, Chandigarh and Delhi having the highest average income in the country. And with that, it's back to you, Anuja.
0: Thank you, Tanvi. And now before we end the bulletin, the headlines once again. Prime Minister Narendra Modi to launch several development projects in Rajasthan and Gujarat today to inaugurate country's first greenfield integrated refinery cum petrochemical complex in Balo.

0: Putra. Gujarat Anti-Terrorist Squad arrests 8 people associated with Pakistan-based terror outfit Jaish-e-Mohammed. Center reviews below normal rainfall situation and potential drought conditions in certain areas across country due to El Nino. IMD issues a red alert for heavy to very heavy rainfall over Gujarat, Goa, Maharashtra and Odisha for today. In FIFA World Cup, Argentina enter round of 16 after defeating Cabo Verde in a thrilling 3-2 encounter at Miami. Egypt also cruise into pre-quarterfinals and men in blue to take on England in second T20 in Manchester this evening. And with that, we end the morning news. Have a nice day.
1: ಸಮಯ ಸರಿಯಾಗಿ 8:30. ಇದು ಆಕಾಶವಾಣಿಯ ಮೈಸೂರು ಎಫ್ಎಂ 100.6. ಈಗ ಚಿತ್ರಗೀತೆಗಳ ಕಾರ್ಯಕ್ರಮ ಪ್ರಾರಂಭಕ್ಕೆ ಕೇಳೋಣ. ರಾಜೇಶ್ ಕೃಷ್ಣನ್ ಅವರೊಂದಿಗೆ ನಂದಿತಾ ಅವರು ಹಾಡಿರುವ ಅಶೋಕ ಚಿತ್ರದ ಹಾಡು. ಕೆ ಕಲ್ಯಾಣ್ ಗೀತೆ ಬರೆದಿದ್ದಾರೆ, ಸಾಧು ಕೋಕಿಲ ಅವರ ಸಂಗೀತವಿದೆ.

0: Good afternoon. This is Akashvani and I'm Saira Mujtaba with the midday news. The headlines. Prime Minister Narendra Modi dedicates India's first greenfield integrated refinery cum petrochemical complex in Balotra, Rajasthan. Also inaugurates new terminal building of Jodhpur Airport. Home Ministry designates 23 Pakistan-based individuals as terrorists under UAPA. Centre issues notice to Telegram messaging app over widespread piracy reports. Asked to submit report within 15 days. Bilateral investment agreement between India and Israel comes into force today. IMD says southwest monsoon to further advance into parts of Gujarat, Haryana, Punjab and Rajasthan during the next 4 days. And in men's cricket, India to face host England in second T20 international in Manchester this evening. And now the news in detail. Prime Minister Narendra Modi dedicated, inaugurated and laid the foundation stone for development projects worth approximately 1.06 lakh crore rupees at Balotra, Rajasthan. These projects spanned multiple sectors including petrochemicals, urban transport, railways, roads, renewable energy and power transmission. The Prime Minister dedicated India's first greenfield integrated refinery cum petrochemical complex to the nation at Pachpadra in Balotra, marking a landmark achievement in the country's energy and petrochemical sector. Speaking on the occasion, Mr. Modi said this refinery will provide employment to thousands of young people.
1: आज इस refinery को देश को समर्पित किया गया है. ये refinery यहाँ हजारों लोगों के रोजगार का माध्यम बनेगी. मैं राजस्थान के युवाओं को इस refinery की विशेष तौर पर बधाई देता हूँ. आज का दिन साक्षी है कि बीजेपी सरकारें परियोजनाओं को सिर्फ शिलान्यास करके नहीं छोड़ती है, बल्कि हम उन परियोजनाओं को पूरा करने के लिए भी दिन रात एक कर देते हैं.

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1: Earlier, Mr. Modi also handed over appointment letters to around 54,000 youth recruited across various departments of the government of Rajasthan. Speaking on the occasion, the Prime Minister said that no matter how big or unexpected the challenge may be, the new India neither retreats from its resolve nor slows down its pace. The Prime Minister also inaugurated the new terminal building of Jodhpur Airport in Rajasthan. In a major boost to the aviation sector, with a particular focus on regional connectivity, Mr. Modi also launched the modified Udaan scheme in Jodhpur. This marks a significant leap forward in the country's civil aviation landscape and will further advance the vision of Ude Desh Ka Aam Nagrik. With an allocation of 28,840 crore rupees over the next 10 years, the scheme aims to accelerate the next phase of aviation-led development.
0: Jodhpur se hi aaj Udaan Yojana ke naye charan ki bhi shuruaat hui hai. इसके तहत छोटे छोटे शहरों और दूर दराज के क्षेत्रों को एयर कनेक्टिविटी से जोड़ा जाएगा। साथ ही अब जयपुर में मेट्रो का विस्तार भी होने जा रहा है। शेखावटी क्षेत्र के जल संकट को दूर करने का इंतजार भी अब खत्म होने जा रहा है।
1: In a major boost to the India Semiconductor Mission, Prime Minister Narendra Modi will inaugurate the CG Semi Outsourced Semiconductor Assembly and Test or OSAT facility at Sanand in Gujarat today. Developed under the India Semiconductor Mission with an investment of over 7,500 crore rupees, the facility marks a major milestone in the country's tech manufacturing journey. Once fully ramped up, the facility will have an annual production capacity of up to 5 billion semiconductor chips. It will also help address the growing global demand for memory and storage solutions. Our report.
2: During his visit today, the Prime Minister will personally inspect the semiconductor manufacturing and packaging processes inside the cleanroom facility. Following the formal inauguration and facility tour, Mr. Modi is scheduled to address a public gathering at the venue. Union Information and Technology Minister Ashwini Vaishnaw, Gujarat Chief Minister Bhupendra Patel and Deputy Chief Minister Harsh Sanghvi will also be present on the occasion. The facility currently employs more than 300 professionals and is projected to generate over 5,000 direct and indirect high-skill employment opportunities within the next 5 years, which will further accelerate the economic growth in the region. Aparna Khunt, Akashwani News, Ahmedabad.
1: Union Home Ministry has designated 23 individuals based in Pakistan as terrorists under the Unlawful Activities Prevention Act or UAPA. They were linked to Jaish-e-Mohammed, Lashkar-e-Tayyiba and other organizations. The ministry said the government is committed to dismantling every terror module to safeguard the country and its citizens. A report.
3: Out of the 23 terrorists announced today, the 17 are Pakistani nationals and 6 are Indian nationals. However, all of them are presently operating terrorist activities from Pakistan and Pakistan-occupied Jammu and Kashmir. The designated terrorists are involved in anti-India activities, carrying out terror attacks, inciting terror, trafficking arms, infiltrating through the border, facilitating terrorist organizations, raising funds and recruiting terrorists. This will allow agencies such as National Investigation Agency to block their finances, impose embargo on arms sales and seize their assets. The central government has designated 80 individuals as terrorists since the amendment to the UAPA came into force in 2019. With Dipendra Kumar, Saklan Akhtar for Akashwani News, Delhi.
1: The government has issued notice to Telegram over widespread piracy reports. According to official sources, the government has directed Telegram to take immediate measures against pirated films and over-the-top or OTT content. Sources further said that the platform has been asked to submit the action taken report in 15 days. The move aims to protect India's creator economy, film industry, broadcasters, OTT platforms, producers and distributors. The bilateral investment agreement or BIA between India and Israel came into force today. The agreement was signed in September last year in New Delhi.

0: The finance ministry said that the BIA is a landmark step towards strengthening bilateral economic relations and ensuring a secure and predictable investment climate. The ministry noted that the BIA is expected to contribute to increased cross-border investment activity and further deepen the economic partnership between India and Israel. As part of our series, Prakriti Ki Baat Akashvani Ke Saath, we bring you a conversation with Mr. Devendra Sura, who has been working towards tree plantation and environmental conservation.
1: जनता नर्सरी बनाई है उसमें फ्री में पेड़ दिए जाते हैं मैं तो बड़ा गर्व महसूस करता हूँ साथ में रखो थैला क्यों करे हम राष्ट्र को मैं ये कार्य तो अभी शुरू हुआ है और अंतिम सांस तक इस अभियान को मतलब एक बड़ी खुशी से और समर्पित भाव से चलता रहेगा
2: प्रकृति की बात आकाशवाणी के साथ
0: To listen to the full program, tune in 200.1 Akashvani Gold today evening at 5:10 p.m. You can also listen to it on the News on AIR app and News on AIR official YouTube channel. It will also be broadcast tomorrow morning at 10:30 a.m. This is Akashvani giving you the news. For quick news updates round the clock, follow us on our X handle at AIR News Alerts. And for details of these stories and more, log on to our website www.newsonair.gov.in and download the News on AIR app. Welcome back. You're listening to Midday News. The government has increased the procurement price of onions for the price stabilization buffer by 13% from 1875 rupees per quintal to 2125 rupees per quintal. Consumer Affairs, Food and Public Distribution Ministry said that the revised procurement price is effective from today. The ministry said that the revised procurement price will ensure better returns for onion farmers while supporting buffer procurement efforts. Vice President C.P. Radhakrishnan today submitted the duly filled enumeration form under the Special Intensive Revision or SIR enumeration process of the electoral roll. In a social media post, the Vice President shared that the Chief Electoral Officer of Delhi, along with District Election Officer, Electoral Registration Officer and Booth Level Officer, facilitated the enumeration process at the Up Rashtrapati Bhavan as part of the ongoing SIR of electoral rolls in Delhi. Mr. Radhakrishnan urged all eligible voters to actively participate in the exercise.
3: SIR is a big exercise undertaken by our election commission to strengthen the democracy. Every real voter should get registered. This is a good reform and it is a must to strengthen the democracy. Every citizen of our country should coordinate and cooperate with the election commission. That is my humble request to all my brothers and sisters of Mother Bharat.
0: Odisha is experiencing widespread and intense monsoon precipitation, with several districts recording heavy to extremely heavy rainfall under the influence of a well-marked low-pressure area over northwest Bay of Bengal and adjoining regions. More from our correspondent.
4: A well-marked low-pressure area over the northwest Bay of Bengal adjoining the Odisha coast has unleashed widespread and intense rainfall across Odisha, severely disrupting normal life in several districts. Under its influence, the Indian Meteorological Department has forecast continued heavy to very heavy rainfall over parts of the state during the next 24 hours. Very heavy rainfall has been recorded at Kantapada in Cuttack district, Sohela and Vijaypur in Bargarh district, Ali in Kendrapada district, Chandbali in Bhadrak district and Chhatrapur in Ganjam district. The authorities have advised people, particularly those residing in vulnerable and flood-prone areas, to remain vigilant and avoid unnecessary movement as the weather system continues to influence many regions of Odisha. Prakash Das, Akashvani News, Bhubaneswar.
0: In Maharashtra, heavy rain disrupted normal life across several parts today, prompting authorities to remain on high alert. More from our Mumbai correspondent.
5: The India Meteorological Department has issued a red alert for Mumbai, Thane, Palghar, Raigad and the ghat areas of Satara, Pune and Nashik. Water levels in rivers across Sindhudurg, Ratnagiri and Palghar districts are rising, with officials closely monitoring the situation. Heavy rain has been lashing Mumbai since morning, marking the fifth consecutive day of persistent rainfall across the city and suburb. Suburban train services on all three railway lines are running with delays of around 10 to 15 minutes, while road traffic remains largely smooth. Rain is also continuing in the catchment areas of the dams that supply water to the city. Schools and colleges have declared a holiday for the afternoon session due to the heavy downpour. Madhuri Pange, Akashvani News, Mumbai.
0: Meanwhile, IMD has said that conditions are favorable for further advance of southwest monsoon.

into some more parts of Gujarat, remaining parts of Haryana, Punjab and Rajasthan during the next 4 days. The Met Department has forecast heavy to very heavy rainfall over Madhya Pradesh, coastal Karnataka, East Rajasthan, Telangana and Vidarbha till tomorrow. In Iran, preparations are underway for the six-day state funeral of former Supreme Leader Grand Ayatollah Sayyid Ali Khamenei, which will begin in Tehran today. The funeral procession will continue over the next few days before concluding with his burial in the holy city of Mashhad on the 9th of this month. In men's cricket, the second T20 international between India and England will be played in Manchester today. The match will begin at 7 this evening, Indian time. The opening game of the five-match series was abandoned due to rain at Chesterler Street. And now before we end the bulletin, the headlines once again. Prime Minister Modi dedicates India's first greenfield integrated refinery cum petrochemical complex in Balotra, Rajasthan. Also inaugurates new terminal building of Jodhpur Airport. Home Ministry designates 23 Pakistan-based individuals as terrorists under UAPA. Centre issues notice to Telegram messaging app over widespread piracy reports. Asked to submit report within 15 days. Bilateral investment agreement between India and Israel comes into force today. IMD says southwest monsoon to further advance into parts of Gujarat, Haryana, Punjab and Rajasthan during the next 4 days. And in men's cricket, India to face host England in second T20 international in Manchester this evening. For details of these stories and more, log on to our website www.newsonair.gov.in and News on AIR app. And with that, we end the midday news.

0: ಹೇಳ್ತೀಯೋ ಹಾಡು ಹೇಳ್ತೀಯೋ ನೇರ ಫೋನಿನ ಕಾರ್ಯಕ್ರಮ ಪ್ರಸಾರವಾಗ್ತಾ ಇದೆ. ಚಿನ್ನಾರಿಗಳೇ, ನೀವು ಕಲಿತಿರೋ ಪುಟ್ಟ ಪುಟ್ಟ ಹಾಡು, ಚಿಕ್ಕ ಚಿಕ್ಕ ಕಥೆಗಳನ್ನ ಕರೆ ಮಾಡಿ ಹೇಳೋದಕ್ಕೆ ಕಾಯ್ತಾ ಇದ್ದೀರಾ? ನಾವು ಕೂಡ ಕೇಳೋದಕ್ಕೋಸ್ಕರ ಕಾಯ್ತಾ ಇರ್ತೀವಿ. ನೀವು ಕರೆ ಮಾಡಲು ಬಳಸಬಹುದಾದ ಫೋನ್ ಸಂಖ್ಯೆಗಳು 251252 ಹಾಗೂ 251508. ಮೈಸೂರಿನ STD ಕೋಡ್ 0821. ತಪ್ಪದೆ ಫೋನ್ ಮಾಡ್ತೀರಾ ಅಲ್ವಾ ಪುಟಾಣಿಗಳೇ? 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
3: Now, on an evening like this, a beautiful evening, you'll be wondering what I have to say to you when I am not actually working on nuclear problems. So you'll be wondering what I mean by perspective nuclear research and development in this country. Actually, I would like to have called it a generation of science, because if I recall, the first scientific lecture which I heard when I was a schoolboy was the Science Congress, about which I made some rough remarks. In 1938 or 39, I forget, in Madras, Professor K.S. Krishnan was the president of the physics section, and Professor Raman was there to listen to his great student. And there was an evening lecture like this, and Professor Raman spoke on the cyclotron. And in his usual exuberant style, he was running around the stage all the time, explaining how a cyclotron works. And he was trying to explain the principle of a cyclotron by just pulling out from his pocket, first fell down the handkerchief, then came the keys, which a professor in those days always had to carry. That was the sign of office, just like the Bengali housewife. And he took this key with its chain and started rotating it and say, look, impulse, impulse, impulse, getting faster, faster, faster. He did this so many times, finally the keychain left his hand, flew towards the audience. I think Sir J.C. Ghosh was sitting in the front. It fell in front of him, he picked it up and returned it to Professor Raman. In those days, they didn't used to play cricket so well as they do now. But anyway, among the scientists. So that was the lecture, and I was very impressed with this key experiment, so simple, but demonstrating most of the mechanical features of the principles of a cyclotron. And I'm glad that the cyclotron is not only functioning, a very sophisticated one, but it's also being used by a very large number of people. I say this because I'm going to be a little historic to define what are the forefronts of physics. We always talk that India should work on the forefronts of physics. And people ask, what is a forefront? What is not a forefront? And can I make an analysis, if at least to share my thoughts with you, holding a high position in government, so that you know my views, and if I'm wrong, you can tell me all about it. Now, let's talk of the forefronts of physics in the 30s, or perhaps even the 20s. Well, as you all know, that old J.C. Bose's experiment on electromagnetic propagation was in the forefront of physics. And much later, in the 20s, while quantum mechanics was being developed, India made quite a lot of contributions, names of Saha and Bose, S.N. Bose, both of whom I knew very well then. I know most people here. I take pride in that. And that was still in the forefronts of physics created from within the country. There was, of course, spectroscopy. And

Raman's contribution is obvious of having been in the forefront. I have to mention spectroscopy because spectroscopy continued long after it left the forefront and used to continue in a somewhat pedestrian way everywhere until suddenly it caught us napping, because when lasers came, there was a big new kind of spectroscopy coming in. But I was told by my friend M.A. Narasimhan there are hardly any spectroscopists ready to receive lasers. Now, he was a good spectroscopist and I accept his word. I mention this of what can happen if you leave a front and it suddenly becomes a forefront once again. And though we had many people working in spectroscopy, mostly for PhD theses, not that I run down PhD theses because that's the beginning of all research, but it can become a factory too, as has happened in some places. So what is the nature of scientific research that you call the forefront of physics? It must have originality, and that originality we'll have to define with respect to existing physics, or it may be filling up important gaps, or it may just be careful analysis of existing data. Now, it was in 1944 when I was a student already in physics. I attended a session of the Indian Academy of Sciences in Bangalore, and all the big scientists of the time were assembled. And I recall Professor Chandrasekhar Iyer. Many people may not know him now, but he's still somewhere around, giving a talk on cosmic rays. Now, I choose cosmic rays because it was in the forefront of physics then. It hadn't come up. In fact, the typical MSc question or BSc honors in those days question was, write an essay on cosmic rays. And Chandrasekhar Iyer was giving a talk on cosmic rays, and Professor Raman, again in his, he was a permanent president, exuberance, said, Baba, you are the expert on cosmic rays, you come and sit this side. So here was Chandrasekhar Iyer looking nervous between Raman on this side and Baba on the other side. And he said, look, the distribution of cosmic rays around the earth can be described by saying that it's like putting a dipole at the center of the earth. This is all we know. I would like to imagine things, but my imagination is constrained by two stalwarts, Raman on this side and Baba on the other. To which Baba got up and said, no, this is wrong. There's very much more known about it. And he went into a long explanation about mesons, and that was at the moment the forefront of physics, because the Central College was being used for the balloon experiments. And there were small balloons. It excited a lot of interest. And even then, Baba was rather clever. He used to get many politicians and important people to come and see the balloons going up, that they were impressed. But as time went on, physics began to be distributed to fashionable physics. By fashionable, I don't mean in any derogatory way. Work on problems exciting attention all over the world, that is fashionable. And there are people who quietly do some research taking grave risks, about 99% of them failing on the way. And there are people who are doing research in an overall depth or in many deep, in many branches, because by the time we came to the end of the war, the fashionable physics was particle physics. It was just coming in, cosmic rays, particle physics, and culminated, as far as this country was concerned, by the International Conference on Theoretical Physics in Bombay in 1950-51. And I think that was probably one of the most interesting gatherings I've seen, and a good summary of what was the forefront of physics at that time. Well, it was hoped that the theoreticians now had, instead of three particles to describe, they had a few more. The few mesons had been discovered. I don't think all the mesons had been discovered. I mean, I think, yes, all the mesons had been, the two mesons had been discovered. And everybody was saying, now this is our chance to have a theory to explain these five particles. And I recall Blackett was there saying, Baba is as qualified as any other theoretical physics to give a consistent theory of these few particles, because these are the fundamental particles. Now, you all know how fundamental these particles are. We don't know which is fundamental, and people take many lectures to define what is fundamental now. There are so many of them, an entirely new subject has grown up from it. But that certainly would be called a forefront and fashionable, in my definition. Well, about

taking grave risks. I remember Professor Saha was also present, and he said the theories of cosmic rays, there are so many of them, their mortality rate is very high because people took grave risks. And I also fell in for such a mortality, but not in the case of cosmic rays, of which I don't know much, as it exists now. But I tried to apply some mathematical ideas into a geometric theory. I knew that it was not going to give me all the various prizes that people go after. But still, it was quite interesting, I thought, and kept me busy. But as it happened, it was a failure. So that is an example of taking a grave risk and fail. But there are people who have taken grave risks and succeeded. And just in case I may inhibit people from taking grave risks, I'll keep quiet. I will not quote your examples. You may be taking the risks that is necessary for producing something really out of the way. Well, there are people who are contributing to physics in all its overall depth. And the best example is Professor S. Chandrasekhar, who was quietly writing books and papers at the highest mathematical physical levels. And it took all these years for the world to find out that he was doing good physics. But I recall reading just one paper of his and being so satisfied with having read it, and had taught me more physics than all the books and the professors that go with the art of teaching. There was the fourth aspect of forefront research, and that was slow of coming to this country, and that is the applications of physics to the economic and social life, to make a profound impact on the economic and social life of the country, of which we'll have many examples to give. I must also, being in the premises of the Mysore University, recall how, when the forefront was in operation, how people did contribute and make important contributions, even from comparatively small places like the Mysore University, not necessarily in Mysore. I think when Professor Venkatesh Achar was working in Central College on hyperfine structure in the 30s, he was right in the forefront. He was hyperfine structure, it was a nuclear effect. And he was right in the forefronts of physics. And so was Professor Madhav Rao and Thiruvengta Char. Professor Madhav Rao in quantum mechanics and Thiruvengta Char on applied mathematics made important contributions in their quiet way, to the extent that Baba used to depend on them entirely for his later work when he came back from Cambridge. They were constantly together. There are examples of India being in the forefronts. Well, Krishnan's work on magnetic structures, or magnetocrystallic action, as you used to call them, of great importance, because it was a contribution to many body problems in a style of that period. But I don't know why Krishnan left that work and became a mathematician towards the end, working on diffusion. But he was talking with great gusto about mathematical theory of diffusion. I do not know where the interest lies, because I overheard mathematician K.C. Chandrasekharan say he is working on a problem which the mathematicians had generalized some 40 years ago. It was a typical Chandrasekharan remark, a pure mathematician, of what some other physicist was doing. Again, in the forefront of physics was Bhagwantam on ultrasonics. And I've always wondered whether Bhagwantam did well to go to group theory and the theory of elasticity and so forth, and not, as a good experimental physicist, applied ultrasonics, as it's being done today as a new discovery, to finding flaws in wells and cracks in hidden places. It's one of the biggest money spinners of the present time. There are ways of achieving fame, not necessarily fame, but recognition, and that is from equipment, observation, computation, physical theory. You go to applications, and particularly in the solid-state devices, like they do in the Bell Telephone Laboratories, and you can make money. Now, money and fame are interchangeable. In America, I'm told, I don't know. But here, there's no money, therefore you have to depend on fame, with or without bypass. Now, there are, of course, in chemistry, typical examples of the pharmaceutical industry, where any development leads to a lot of money. But the pharmaceutical industry is so covered with multinational activity that it is obviously difficult. However, one is happy that the state of chemistry in this country is good enough, particularly pharmacology, etc., that pharmaceutical development

still under our control, should be even more than it is. I only treat that as an example in chemistry because, not being a chemist, I cannot define the forefronts in chemistry, but I do know how control of development can take place if we don't push our developments in the, on the purely physical, chemical, and on the fundamental side. And this is not so obvious to people working in laboratories, but very obvious for people who have worked in defense. And I claim to be a great defense expert because of having been there 2.5 years. That is more than any degree you can get in defense, because you see it in all its generality with the previous experience. But in America and other countries, tremendous amount of physics goes to defense development. That is yet to come in this country, though there are excellent defense science laboratories doing this. Now, another group of research subjects where it's difficult to define a forefront and will always be with us, from the example I'll give you, is meteorology. In fact, all our good physicists of the old days were good meteorologists. In fact, that is the only place where they could get bread and butter. Prof. K. V. Ramanathan and all these people started off their work in the meteorology department. And I do recall sometime in the 50s when computers were getting just coming into operation, and this is just about the right occasion to say how the Tata Institute started its instrumentation in a truly in-depth way by starting working on the Tifrac machine, which was a very reasonable-sized computer for the times, and actually got it going. But the man who made it, Professor Fudgate, used to tell me, "This is a very good machine, but nobody understands its language," though they had built it themselves. Now, that's a way of putting that there are machines with common languages, common programs. Now, when that had come, and Baba was suddenly interested in meteorology because he thought he could predict the monsoons, and by predicting the monsoon, you could improve the economic, agricultural conditions of the country, and you could predict the monsoon, give the farmer about a week's notice to adjust his cropping patterns. And when this computer program was worked out, and I remember meteorologists telling me, "Now we have no problem at all. The computer has come, meteorology is a closed subject, and we can predict the monsoon because we've got this thing which will compute all the things. A little more data, a few more balloons, we'll do that. Now, it's for you to decide whether the computer has solved any problems in meteorology, because I think it's such a complicated subject that whether there'll ever be a computer will take the complexity of the weather. They say in European countries they predict the rain to the last minute. You people go often to Europe. But I know one thing, that the monsoon is still unpredictable. I mentioned meteorology because it's a subject which will always remain in the forefront because of the complexity and because of its great economic and social impact on normal life. There's another curious subject which is supposed to have started in India by British scientists, and that is the subject of seismology. Seismology is supposed to have started in India about a little more than 100 years ago by the famous Assam earthquakes. And the first proper descriptions of the period, the behavior of earthquake was given by these scientists from the Geological Survey. Now, seismology is another subject which will continue to be in the forefront. It got a little further impetus because of nuclear explosions. You got a signal at zero time with a narrow spread, and one could work out all the dispersion curves, the propagation of the waves through the Earth to a specific point. And with a worldwide coverage, seismology developed a lot because of nuclear explosions. So one benefit we've had from nuclear explosions is at least science of seismology has become a little more accurate than it was previously. Now we come back again to the war. And as you know, the war produced a phenomena which upset the whole structure of scientific research. It became science in the large. Previously, all science was done in a few rooms in the university departments, and the professors used to boast about the fact that they could do all their experiments in 5,000 rupees, which means 50,000 rupees now. With the coming of the development of nuclear reactors, nuclear energy, science went out of the

hands of small scale research, and one had to put in big efforts. There are still people who talk of science being done in a small way. Yes, you can take parts of the total system, but it will have to be supported as a whole from many laboratories. I don't think any man can individually do experimental research quietly in a corner and produce some very big things. Perhaps in theory it's still possible, but it's very doubtful otherwise. So the forefront moved to applied physics on reactors, and because reactors produced many neutrons, interest came on how to use neutrons for the old problems, be it solid-state physics, nuclear physics. But, and you will agree that because one had to have a reactor, the problems did not spread beyond reactor centers, but the coming of neutrons gave a new phase to solid-state physics. All ideas of dispersion relations, everything was sorted out, and perhaps the most important thing I would say was the coming of neutron crystallography, in which you could look at hydrogen positions, bondings more carefully, and magnetic scattering. Strange particle, the neutron has a magnetic moment. And so the entire business of solid-state physics came to another forefront. It made a tremendous impact and took it to an entirely new regime. But it was fans in the lodge. One had to make their own crystal spectrometers. They were expensive. One had to run reactors. It required a large number of operators. And above all, you had to have high fluxes to compete with the European centers. If somebody produced 10 to the 13, somebody produced 10 to the 14, somebody produced 10 to the 14, went with 10 to the 15 neutrons per square centimeter per second. And so it became like an escalation program of who produced. But fortunately, or unfortunately, the materials of construction can't stand radiation levels higher due to the radiation damage, and therefore that sets a limit to the neutron flux. However, there were interesting fallouts that came out and produced new forefronts, and that is the dating in carbon. And I'll say carbon dating is a very interesting example of a revolutionary approach to archaeology and history. And this is something which India played an important part immediately after the development, the use of isotopes. I will not stay long to tell you, dwell long on the business of isotopes, in the use of isotopes in physics and chemistry, by biology and medicine, because this is all known to you. But as I am talking in perspective, in historic perspective, it is now in the year 1983-84, you should realize that there was hardly any isotope worth talking about in the 40s, except in the very secretly in some countries. There was only the old radium in hospitals, and in some laboratories where Fermi did his old neutron cross-section work. It was such a problem to get neutrons using radioactive, the old radium daughter products. But now the way isotopes are used, and sometimes misused, is a thing which, see, because it came so gradually, we don't realize the tremendous impact that it has had. Now we actually come to closer to our own period. Now what is it you call forefront? A forefront which has come about as a result of a promise of new energy is fusion, as a result of which I know many little laboratories started working on new cross sections at low energies. It was first started by Allison. I remember he was working on these things very long time ago in Chicago, using small accelerators, and because the accelerators need to be small, there was tremendous activity. And with fusion, the measurement of cross sections, angular distributions of low energy nuclear physics became important again, leading to plasma physics. Finally, we have plasma physics in all its glory with the problems of fusion. You all recall that in 1955, at the Geneva conference, Dr. Baba said, fusion power will be available to us in 20 years' time. I happen to be in the Soviet Union, which is doing tremendous amount of work on fusion, and Professor Alexandrov, the president of the academy, was telling me that we also thought it would take 20 years, but I am now pretty certain it will be well in the next century. Not only that, even if you have solved the physics problem of maintaining the plasma for long enough periods to solve the Lawson criterion, by the time it becomes an engineering proposition, it will probably be 50 years into the next century. But what does that mean? It means on the applied front, and therefore on some very fundamental aspects, there's a new forefront opening, because my lecture

0: Future is essentially to see what are the new forefronts which we should look at. I may be looking a little old-fashioned because I'm giving a historic perspective. You may have to give a perspective looking well into the future. And therefore, I think the study of plasma and the engineering aspects, that is the material aspects with respect to plasma, so much has yet to be done. People are not even sure whether the plasma method, the electromagnetic method of creating plasmas and confining them is indeed the best way. There is the other laser and electron beam method of compressing matter, and that is of course another field which may take a very important position in physics, and that is the physics of very high pressures, pressure which you could require very unique conditions to produce, one of which you come across in nuclear devices, what happens to matter, is a very interesting theoretical and physical experimental set of problems of the future. But where lasers come in this is not clear, but there's a feeling that electron compression may be better than laser for various reasons. Some people talk of heavy ions. Now, heavy ion physics has come, and in the old days people used to turn up their noses when the word heavy ion was used. But heavy ion physics, from what I know, in nuclear physics probably opens up the biggest field for the future. Only thing is, it's a difficult subject, and we are in tremendous competition with foreign countries, and unless we build our systems fast, we'll be lost in the race. Our only hope is, because it's so complicated, that even the advanced countries will be slow. But that's only a hope. Now, because I think heavy ion physics is so important, and because I think fusion physics is so important, the government has accepted our proposal to have a new laboratory in Indore, only specifically for this purpose. There is, of course, the great experiment going on in Kolar, and unification will continue to be an aim. Actually, I would say that the forefronts of 1920s, after general relativity came, the spirit of unification became stronger and stronger, and Einstein kept on to the spirit, though not to the details. Now, you people are all very happy about the present attempts at grand unification, which predicts a proton lifetime.
1: ಇದುವರೆಗೆ ಪರಮಾಣು ವಿಜ್ಞಾನ ಅಂದರೆ ನ್ಯೂಕ್ಲಿಯರ್ ಸೈನ್ಸ್ ಕುರಿತು ಖ್ಯಾತ ಭೌತ ಅಣುವಿಜ್ಞಾನಿ ಡಾಕ್ಟರ್ ರಾಜಾರಾಮಣ್ಣ ಅವರು ಮಾಡಿದ್ದ ಉಪನ್ಯಾಸದ ಆಯ್ದ ಭಾಗದ ಧ್ವನಿಮುದ್ರಣ ಕೇಳಿದಿರಿ. ಇದು ಈ ವಾರದ ನೆನಪಿನಂಗಳ ಧ್ವನಿಮುದ್ರಣ ಭಂಡಾರದಿಂದ ಆಯ್ದ ಕಾರ್ಯಕ್ರಮ. ಸಂಕಲನ ಎಸ್ ಲಕ್ಷ್ಮೀನಾರಾಯಣ. ಕಾರ್ಯಕ್ರಮ ಆಕಾಶವಾಣಿ ಮೈಸೂರು ಕೇಂದ್ರದಿಂದ ಮೂಡಿಬಂತು.
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0: So let's go over live to Sanand to listen to his address.
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0: Earlier, Prime Minister Modi inaugurated and laid the foundation stone for development projects worth over 1,05,000 crore rupees in Rajasthan, marking a major push to infrastructure, energy, transport and employment generation in the state. During his day-long visit, the Prime Minister inaugurated the new terminal building at Jodhpur Airport. Thereafter, he dedicated the country's most modern greenfield refinery cum petrochemical complex to the nation in Pachpadra in Balotara district. A greenfield refinery is an industrial processing plant built from scratch on undeveloped clean land. Addressing the program, Prime Minister Modi said the conflict in West Asia had triggered the biggest energy crisis of the 21st century, but India successfully overcame the challenge through timely decisions, effective diplomacy and prudent management of national resources.
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0: The monsoon session of Parliament will commence on the 20th of this month. It will continue till the 13th of August. Parliamentary Affairs Minister Kiran Rijiju today informed that President Draupadi Murmu has approved the proposal of the government to convene the monsoon session of Parliament from the 20th of July. In a social media post, Mr. Rijiju said the session will focus on meaningful debate, discussion and decisions on issues of national importance. India's long-standing contribution to global peacekeeping mission has received a significant recognition as 651 Indian Army personnel serving under the United Nations have been awarded the prestigious United Nations Medal during a ceremonial medal parade held at the Permanent Operating Base SAIC in the Democratic Republic of Congo. The medals were presented during a ceremony held yesterday, honoring the Indian contingent for its professionalism, operational excellence and dedicated service under the United Nations peacekeeping mission. A Delhi court today rejected the bail pleas filed by Umar Khalid and Sharjeel Imam in Delhi riots conspiracy case. Additional Sessions Judge Sameer Bajpai of Karkar Duma Court dismissed the bail pleas filed by both the accused persons. Moving on to sports, in men's cricket, the second T20 international between India and England will be played in Manchester today. The match will begin at 7 p.m. India time. The opening game of the five-match series was abandoned due to rain at Chesterley Street. The third match will be played in Nottingham on the 7th of July. And that is the end of this news bulletin.
2: Samaya 6:10.
3: Akashavani, Mysuru.
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0: emphasized that India and Indonesia, as two of the fastest growing economies with large populations, together create a vibrant marketplace. He expressed optimism that two nations will deepen collaboration in infrastructure, trade, defense, agriculture, natural resources, and other sectors. Sandeepan Dasgupta, Jakarta, Indonesia.
1: Following his visit to Indonesia, Mr. Modi will embark on the second leg of his visit to Australia from the 8th to the 10th of this month. On the third and last leg of his three-nation visit, Mr. Modi will be in New Zealand on the 10th and 11th of July. The monsoon session of Parliament will commence on the 20th of this month. It will continue till the 13th of August. Parliamentary Affairs Minister Kiran Rijiju today informed that President Draupadi Murmu has approved the proposal of the government to convene the monsoon session of Parliament from 20th July. Mr. Rijiju said the session will focus on meaningful debate, discussion and decisions on issues of national importance. This is Akashwani giving you the news. For quick news updates round the clock, follow us on our X handle at AIR News Alerts. And for details of stories and more, log on to our website www.newsonair.gov.in and download News on AIR app. Defence Minister Rajnath Singh today highlighted India's significant progress in manufacturing and technology, saying that the country's defence exports have reached a record of over 38,000 crore rupees. Addressing an event organised by a private media organisation in New Delhi, Mr. Singh said the sharp rise from 686 crore rupees in the financial year 2013-14 reflects an almost 57-fold increase and underlines growing global confidence in Make in India defence platforms.
2: आज हमारा डिफेंस प्रोडक्शन मोर देन 1,78,000 करोड़ पहुंच चुका है.
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2: जो आज यह बढ़कर 57 times बढ़ चुका है.
1: Industry experts have said that ethanol blending program has not been introduced overnight but has been implemented through a measured step-by-step and scientifically driven process. Addressing a press conference in New Delhi, former chairman and managing director of Engineers India Limited, Vartika Shukla, said the ethanol blending program was placed in the public domain for structured discussions and stakeholder consultations in 2018.
4: The ethanol blending program, particularly in 2018, it was in a structured manner put out for discussion and deliberation by all stakeholders. It is supported by scientific evidence, extensive testing by the automotive manufacturers and the agencies who support them, namely the Automotive Research Association of India. And also it is in line with the global best practices which is followed to green the fossil fuels to lower the carbon emissions.
1: A Delhi court today rejected the bail pleas filed by Omar Khalid and Sharjeel Imam in Delhi riots conspiracy case. Additional sessions judge Sameer Bajpai of Karkar Duma courts dismissed the bail pleas filed by both the accused persons. Jammu and Kashmir Lieutenant Governor Manoj Sinha today chaired a high-level review meeting to assess the overall management and ground situation of the ongoing Sri Amarnath Ji Yatra. The Lieutenant Governor said the yatra is being conducted as per the Supreme Court mandated sealing of pilgrim movement on the tracks, and it is imperative to adhere to the registration schedule for safety and convenience of the pilgrims. The LG said this after it was revealed in the meeting that an unusually large number of pilgrims have been arriving without valid registration, causing long waiting times for pilgrims to undertake the yatra. During the meeting, it was stated that only pilgrims possessing valid registration for the designated date shall be permitted to proceed on the tracks leading to the holy cave shrine. Heavy rainfall continued to batter several parts of Maharashtra, disrupting life across the state. Mumbai and its suburbs received intense showers, prompting the closure of schools in Mumbai, Thane and Palghar. Flood-like conditions were reported from parts of Palghar district, affecting road and rail traffic. In Raigarh, major rivers including the Savitri, Kundalika and Ulhas are flowing at full capacity, while waterlogging was reported in Mahad. Continuous rain has also raised water levels in Panchaganga and other rivers in Kolhapur. Meanwhile, the India Meteorological Department has issued a

0: pillar for Mumbai, Thane, Palghar and the Ghat areas of Pune and Satara for the next 2 days, while an orange alert remains in force for the Ghat areas of Raigarh, Ratnagiri and Nashik. The India Meteorological Department has also issued a yellow alert in all the 14 districts of Kerala for today. The yellow alert will continue in 3 districts tomorrow. An orange alert has been issued for Kannur and Kasargod districts for Monday and for Kannur, Kasargod and Kozhikode on the 7th of this month. Heavy rainfall is expected to continue until the 8th of this month. Due to adverse weather conditions and rough seas, fishermen have been advised not to venture into the sea along the Keralam, Lakshadweep and Karnataka coasts. In sports, in men's cricket, India have set a target of 191 for England in the second T20 International of the 5-match series at Old Trafford in Manchester. In reply, England was 16 for 2 in 2.2 overs when reports last came in. Opting to bat first, India posted 190 runs for the loss of 7 wickets in their allotted 20 overs. Ishan Kishan scored 49 off 40 balls, while Abhishek Sharma contributed 43 runs off 24 balls. Earlier, Vaibhav Suryavanshi created history by becoming the youngest player to make his international debut for India. Vaibhav made his debut at the age of 15 years and 99 days, surpassing the long-standing record held by Sachin Tendulkar, who made his India debut at the age of 16 years and 205 days. And now, before we end the bulletin, the headlines once again. Prime Minister Narendra Modi inaugurates CG Semi-Outsourced Semiconductor Assembly and Test Facility in Sanand, Gujarat, to strengthen chip manufacturing ecosystem. Prime Minister Modi says India successfully overcame West Asia crisis through timely decisions, effective diplomacy and prudent management of national resources. Monsoon session of Parliament to be held from 20th of this month to 13th August. India's defence exports reach a record high of over 38,000 crore rupees, says Defence Minister Rajnath Singh. Heavy rain disrupts normal life in many parts of Maharashtra, several rivers in Spate. And in men's cricket, India set a target of 191 for host England in second T20 in Manchester, where Vaibhav Suryavanshi becomes youngest debutant in international cricket. That is all in the news at 9. Good night.
1: Spotlight. This is Akashvani. In the program Spotlight, now we bring you a discussion on Prime Minister's visit to Rajasthan and Gujarat, launch of key development projects. The participants are Ashok Tandon, political analyst, and Nishit Kumar, anchor.
2: Prime Minister Narendra Modi is on a one-day visit to Rajasthan and Gujarat, where he inaugurated, dedicated, and laid the foundation stones in both the states. And to discuss more about it, we are joined in by Mr. Ashok Tandon, political analyst. A warm welcome, Mr. Tandon.
3: Thank you.
2: Mr. Tandon, as we all know, the Prime Minister was on a visit to Rajasthan and Gujarat today. But first of all, we'll talk about the Rajasthan visit, wherein he inaugurated, laid the foundation stone and dedicated to the nation various projects. And if we talk about the transport sector, that is the aviation, the railways, and of course, the road, could you sum up, you know, the entire projects that he inaugurated and laid the foundation stone for in Rajasthan?
3: As the Prime Minister himself said, that today was a very special day for the people of Rajasthan. And because a lot of development initiative across aviation, energy and connectivity were launched, our foundation stone were laid. And basically the idea was to strengthen infrastructure and accelerate growth and improve ease of living for the people of 1.4 billion people of Rajasthan. And in that process, if we start with this scheme of the Jodhpur airport,
2: yes.
3: That's basically connecting, you know, as part of the connectivity, the Jodhpur terminal, the Prime Minister inaugurated, and it's part of the series of rapid developmental milestone across the state. The launch of a new Udaan scheme phase to revolutionize the remote air connectivity. Along with these aviation advancements, imminent end of the Shekhawati region's water crisis was also, I think, discussed and touched upon, and so was the Jaipur Metro Network also.
2: Right.
3: So these are some of the highlights of the Prime Minister's visit to Rajasthan. And if I may add to that, 54,000 young candidates across Rajasthan who were

0: selected for the various posts in the government of Rajasthan were given appointment letters by the Prime Minister. So that was basically toward youth empowerment and administrative efficiency. So they were in a way honored by the Prime Minister when they got the appointment letters directly from the Prime Minister. So I think these are some of the highlights, but we can further talk about it. The Prime Minister dedicated, inaugurated and laid the foundation stone for development projects worth more than 1 lakh crore in Balotra, Rajasthan. And then, you know, these are some of the projects which the Prime Minister launched or inaugurated in Rajasthan.
1: The Prime Minister also, Mr. Tandon, dedicated India's first greenfield integrated refinery cum petrochemical complex at Pachpadra in Balotra, marking a landmark achievement in the country's energy and petrochemical sector. Now, before we discuss any further, let's listen into what the Prime Minister said while addressing the program.
2: Chunauti chahe kitni bhi badi aur apratyashit kyon na ho, naya Bharat apne sankalpon se na piche hatta hai aur na hi apni raftar kam karta hai.
1: Mr. Tandon, how do you see this petrochemical cum refinery complex coming up? This is very important, significant rather, that this is India's first greenfield integrated refinery cum petrochemical complex.
0: Certainly, you know, while dedicating this monumental Rajasthan refinery to the nation, the Prime Minister underscored its pivotal role in driving India's broader mission towards holistic development and economic independence. So this massive refinery will serve as a permanent medium of employment for thousands of people of Rajasthan, especially. He congratulated the youth of Rajasthan for this achievement. So this is a unique project, and I think potential of employment generation is up to 50,000 youth. So this is a very historic development as far as Rajasthan is concerned. And in that context, as I said earlier, these are some of the very special occasions for the people of Rajasthan. A lot of schemes and projects have been given to the people of Rajasthan. But in that context, if I may say again, you know, the policies of the government during the West Asian crisis, that also was highlighted by the Prime Minister, because there were a lot of crises, and in that context, India managed to overcome the crisis. Not a single petrol pump was shut down in the, if I may add, the speech of the Petroleum Minister, Mr. Hardeep Puri. He elaborated that how the crisis could be overcome, whereas people didn't have to face any problem at all. So refinery dedicating to the nation, I think, is a very significant milestone in India's energy sector.
1: Mr. Tandon, still with Rajasthan, Prime Minister dedicated to the nation Churu, Sadulpur and Churu Ratangarh rail doubling projects. Now, the project will provide great impetus to investment, employment, generation and industrial development. And of course, the Prime Minister also inaugurated the four laning of NH-125A and the Jodhpur Ring Road Section 2. And of course, as we also discussed earlier, you know, the Prime Minister also inaugurating, or rather laying the foundation stone for the second phase of Jaipur Metro project. How all of this thing kind of measure up in the overall development of a West Indian state of Rajasthan, rather?
0: Yes, you are very right. As I said, the total project was worth more than 1 lakh crore and in Rajasthan alone. And it will obviously help the infrastructure growth and all the... So petrochemical and infrastructure, we have already discussed. Aviation and transport, as we said, in Jodhpur, inaugurated the new terminal at Udaan.
1: Prime Minister inaugurated the Crompton Greaves Semi-Outsourced Semiconductor Assembly and Test, that is OSAT. The inauguration actually marks a significant milestone in India's semiconductor manufacturing journey, with the commencement of commercial production at the facility. And this is more significant because, Mr. Tandon, we have been looking for semiconductor chips from other nations, especially if we talk of China, especially if we talk of Taiwan, and that was a humongous task. And more, we can say that with West Asia crisis looming now, and also China playing true to its nature, this is nothing sort of humongous considering the new technological advancements that we are seeing, especially the AI coming up big. How significant do you see the semiconductor complex actually coming up?
0: Yes, as I said earlier, in India's quest for the

0: developed nation, Viksit Bharat by 2047, the Prime Minister has been setting of various missions. Now, this is, as we call it, semiconductor mission. And the semiconductor mission, as part of it, Prime Minister today dedicated to the nation and this inaugurated CG Semi outsourced semiconductor assembly and test facility in Sanand, Ahmedabad. And then he also addressed the gathering. So in that context, if we talk about it, this support, as if it is completed, it will be producing 5 billion chips per annum. 75,000 worth of investment has gone into it. And so this is a very milestone project which the Prime Minister inaugurated today. And if I may add, so India's first major semiconductor packaging plant opened today in Gujarat, and 76,000 crore project is a joint venture between CG Power and the state micro electronics. And while inaugurating, so it is, PM said, it is a part of India's push to cut foreign chips reliance, because this is the future. India has entered semiconductor manufacturing, and for now onwards, with this investment, India would be now becoming part of that club, which is particularly in Asia, if we talk of it, the in Asia, South Asia, East Asia, Thailand has been in a very important position. So Gujarat, as we said, is a very, in a way, tech-friendly state. And now, with India joining this, I think the tech-savvy youth will have to now believe that there will be a lot of employment opportunities for them. They need not worry about it, of the AI coming in and creating some kind of a job scarcity. So this semiconductor plant launched today, I think, is a significant thing which the Prime Minister did.
1: Mr. Tandon, we'll discuss more about that. Before that, let's listen to the Prime Minister, what he said on the occasion.
2: 5 saal pehle Bharat ne sankalp liya tha ki desh ko सेमी कंडक्टर हब बनाएंगे. हम डिजाइन इन इंडिया, मेक इन इंडिया के मंत्र को लेकर आगे बढ़े और आज देश के तीसरे सेमी कंडक्टर प्लांट में भी चीप पैकेजिंग 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है.
1: Yeah, Mr. Tandon, as you just heard the Prime Minister say that in August 2025 itself, and also now when he inaugurated the complex, this is really humongous. Now, if we talk about, let's keep the employment part aside. Now, if we talk of the economy, how significant do you feel that this semiconductor thing is going to contribute overall to the Indian economy?
0: See, operationalization of this facility actually underscores India's emergence as a trusted and self-reliant semiconductor manufacturing destination and aligns with the Prime Minister's vision of building a resilient and self-reliant technology ecosystem in the country. So therefore, particularly, this is the facility which Gujarat is going to provide to the nation, and it marks a very significant milestone in India's semiconductor manufacturing journey with the commencement of commercial production at this facility. Now, it essentially represents a major step towards strengthening India's position in the global semiconductor value chain. And the project is one of the first 4 approved under the India Semiconductor Mission and has been developed, as I said, with the investment of 7,500 crores. And I think I need not to repeat again that once fully, the facility will have an annual production capacity of up to 5 billion semiconductor chips and will help address the growing global demand for memory and storage solutions driven by rapid developments, advancements in artificial intelligence and high performance computing. This facility, if I may add, will cater to customers across the automotive, industrial, telecommunication, 5G and Internet of Things sectors. This semi facility offers end to end

0: and semiconductor assembly and testing services, including wafer sorting, assembly, testing, package design, failure analysis, test program development, product prioritization, and logistics support. So that is the importance of this particular project which the Prime Minister inaugurated.
1: Right, Mr. Tandon, if I may ask you, how would you kind of wrap up, you know, the Prime Minister's visit to both the states of Rajasthan and Gujarat today?
0: See, Prime Minister has been emphasizing on one thing. If any government department, they want Prime Minister to lay the foundation stone, then they will have to assure, promise to the Prime Minister that the project will be completed within the stipulated time frame and he personally will come and inaugurate it. Now, this has been the hallmark of Prime Minister's development work. Today he said that he sees ambition very high. His thinking is very high and therefore he expects the youth of this country to come forward. He said the ideas should be yours and I am there to implement them. So he in fact congratulated the youth of this country, particularly those in the high-tech sector that have trust in me. I am going to achieve what India is going to be by 2047 as developed nation, Viksit Bharat, and this effort I am not doing for myself. It is for your generations to come that they will reap the benefits of the Viksit Bharat, and that is why I am dedicating myself to the development of the nation.
1: Thank you so very much, Mr. Tandon, for having joined us and shared your views on the topic.
0: Thank you.
2: You were listening to a discussion on Prime Minister's visit to Rajasthan and Gujarat, launch of key development projects. The participants were Ashok Tandon, political analyst, and Nishit Kumar, anchor. This program was produced and presented by the News Services Division of Akashvani. 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
3: Spotlight.

0: Chattopadhyay was initiated into the world of music at a tender age of 5 years by his father, Sangeetacharya Sri Arun Kumar Chattopadhyay. Later, he was trained in classical music by such stalwarts as Pandit A. Kanan, Vidushi Malabika Kanan, and Ustad Mashkur Ali Khan. Pandit Arnob Chattopadhyay flowered into a young performer very early in his life. At the age of 7 only, he shared the stage with Ustad Amzad Ali Khan at the Suresh Sangeet Sammelan, Kolkata in the year 1979. A top-grade artist of Akashvani and Doordarshan and an empaneled Hindustani classical music artist at ICCR, Ministry of Culture, Government of India, Pandit Arnob Chattopadhyay is one of the most acclaimed vocalists of the present generation. While maintaining the pure tradition of Kirana Gharana, Pandit Arnob Chattopadhyay is known for mixing the other forms of Gayaki both in Khayal and Tumri presentations, which makes his renditions quite colorful and popular.
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0: This is Akashvani, the news read by Renuka. Prime Minister Narendra Modi today inaugurated CG Semi's state-of-the-art outsourced semiconductor assembly and test OSAT plant in Sanand, Gujarat. The event was attended by Union Minister Ashwini Vaishnaw and Gujarat Chief Minister Bhupendra Patel along with global tech leaders. Developed with a massive investment of over 7,500 crore rupees, the advanced facility will have an annual production capacity of up to 5 billion semiconductor chips. Earlier, Prime Minister Modi inaugurated and laid the foundation stone for development projects worth over 1 lakh 5,000 crore rupees in Rajasthan. During his day-long visit, the Prime Minister inaugurated the new terminal building at Jodhpur Airport. Addressing the program, the Prime Minister said the conflict in West Asia had triggered the biggest energy crisis of the 21st century, but India successfully overcame the challenge through timely decisions, effective diplomacy and prudent management of national resources.
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0: Mr. Modi also handed over appointment letters to around 54,000 youth recruited across various departments of the government of Rajasthan. Home Minister Amit Shah called the inauguration of the new CG Semi OSAT facility and India's new leap towards self-reliance in technology. In a social media post, Mr. Shah said the new facility will further invigorate Gujarat as the country's growth engine and open vast employment opportunities for youth. Prime Minister Modi will be on a six-day visit to Indonesia, Australia and New Zealand from Monday. At the invitation of Indonesian President Prabowo Subianto, Prime Minister Modi will undertake a state visit to Indonesia from the 6th to 8th of this month. This will be Mr. Modi's fourth visit to Indonesia and his first bilateral visit since India-Indonesia relations were elevated to a comprehensive strategic partnership in May 2018. External Affairs Minister Dr. S. Jaishankar will be on an official visit to Qatar, Bahrain, Kuwait and Oman from tomorrow till 10th of this month. During the visit to these countries, Dr. Jaishankar will be meeting with his counterparts and the leadership. The Ministry of External Affairs said the visit will focus on enhancing India's bilateral relations with the countries and also provide an opportunity to exchange views on regional developments and issues of mutual interest. The monsoon session of the Parliament will commence on 20th of this month. It will continue till 13th of August. Parliamentary Affairs Minister Kiran Rijiju today informed that President Draupadi Murmu has approved the proposal of the government to convene the monsoon session of Parliament from 20th of July. Mr. Rijiju said the session will focus on meaningful debate, discussion and discussion.